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2: This is Akashvani, the news read by Subhadra Ramachandran. Prime Minister Narendra Modi will hold annual summit-level talks with his Japanese counterpart, Sanae Takaichi, in New Delhi today. The summit will provide an opportunity for both sides to review and strengthen the full spectrum of bilateral cooperation, as well as exchange views on regional and global issues of mutual interest. Several MOUs are expected to be exchanged following the talks between Prime Minister Modi and Prime Minister Takaichi. The Japanese Prime Minister arrived in New Delhi last evening on a three-day visit to India. This is the first official visit of Prime Minister Takaichi to India. External Affairs Ministry said that the visit marks an important step in taking forward the special strategic and global partnership between India and Japan. Our correspondent reports that economic security has emerged as a key pillar of the relationship.
3: During the first economic security dialogue held in Tokyo in November 2024, the two sides identified five sectors as priority sectors for strategic collaboration. These are semiconductors, critical minerals, pharmaceuticals, clean energy and information, and communication technology. The India-Japan relationship is marked by frequent high-level political engagement. Most recently, Prime Minister Narendra Modi interacted with the Japanese Prime Minister during the G7 summit in France. The two leaders had earlier met on the sidelines of the G20 summit in Johannesburg in November last year. The annual summit remains the flagship platform driving the strategic agenda of the partnership. An action plan for Japan-India human resource exchange and cooperation was launched during the annual summit in 2025, which envisages two-way exchange of 5 lakh personnel in 5 years, including 50,000 skilled and semi-skilled personnel from India to Japan. Apart from annual summits, high-level exchanges and meetings regularly take place at foreign Minister, Defense Minister, NSA, Foreign Secretary, and other levels. Suparna Saikya, Akashvani News, Delhi.
2: Prime Minister Narendra Modi has said he is looking forward to the wide-ranging discussions with Japanese Prime Minister Sanae Takaichi today, and that will deepen. That will further deepen India-Japan's special strategic and global partnership. In a social media post, Mr. Modi said he's delighted to host her on her first visit to India. Prime Minister Modi said that through their joint efforts, India and Japan will continue to advance peace, stability and prosperity in the Indo-Pacific and beyond. Employees Provident Fund Organization, EPFO, has officially notified an 8.25% interest rate on EPF deposits for financial year 2025-26. The ratings have been declared following approval of the Ministry of Labour and Employment as per the EPF scheme 1952. It has directed regional and zonal offices to credit the approved interest to members' EPF accounts. The Delhi government has notified a permanent winter pollution master plan that will remain in force every year from 1st of November to 28 February to curb seasonal air pollution in the national capital. Chief Minister Rekha Gupta said the new framework consolidates existing pollution control measures into a single set of rules, ensuring timely implementation without issuing separate orders every winter. The notification incorporates a revised GRAP guidelines of the Commission for Air Quality Management and directions of the Supreme Court. Under the new rules, vehicles without a valid pollution under control certificate will not be supplied fuel at petrol pumps, CNG and LPG stations across Delhi throughout the year. In the FIFA World Cup, Belgium stayed

0: Headlines. Prime Minister Narendra Modi to hold annual summit with his Japanese counterpart Sanae Takaichi in New Delhi today. EPFO notifies 8.25% interest rate on EPF deposits for financial year 2025-26. Centre issues notice to Meta over new username feature on WhatsApp in India, seeks detailed explanation in 3 days. Delhi government notifies permanent winter pollution master plan to curb seasonal air pollution in the national capital. Belgium stuns Senegal 3-2 in extra time thriller at FIFA World Cup. And in men's cricket, first T20 international between India and England abandoned due to rain. And now the news in detail. Prime Minister Narendra Modi will hold annual summit-level talks with his Japanese counterpart Sanae Takaichi in New Delhi today. The summit will provide an opportunity for both sides to review and strengthen the full spectrum of bilateral cooperation as well as exchange views on regional and global issues of mutual interest. Several MOUs are expected to be exchanged following the talks between Prime Minister Modi and Prime Minister Takaichi. The Japanese Prime Minister arrived in New Delhi last evening on a 3-day visit to India. This is the first official visit of Prime Minister Takaichi to India. The External Affairs Ministry said that the visit marks an important step in taking forward the special strategic and global partnership between India and Japan. Our correspondent reports that economic security has emerged as a key pillar of the relationship.
1: During the first economic security dialogue held in Tokyo in November 2024, the two sides identified 5 sectors as priority sectors for strategic collaboration. These are semiconductors, critical minerals, pharmaceuticals, clean energy and information, and communication technology. The India-Japan relationship is marked by frequent high-level political engagement. Most recently, Prime Minister Narendra Modi interacted with the Japanese Prime Minister during the G7 summit in France. The two leaders had earlier met on the sidelines of the G20 summit in Johannesburg in November last year. The annual summit remains the flagship platform driving the strategic agenda of the partnership. An action plan for Japan-India human resource exchange and cooperation was launched during the annual summit in 2025, which envisages two-way exchange of 5 lakh personnel in 5 years, including 50,000 skilled and semi-skilled personnel from India to Japan. Apart from annual summits, high-level exchanges and meetings regularly take place at foreign Minister, Defence Minister, NSA, Foreign Secretary and other levels. Suparna Saikya, Akashwani News, Delhi.
0: Prime Minister Narendra Modi has said he is looking forward to the wide-ranging discussions with Japanese Prime Minister Sanae Takaichi that will further deepen India-Japan's special strategic and global partnership. In a social media post, Mr. Modi said he is delighted to host her on her first visit to India. Prime Minister Modi said that through their joint efforts, India and Japan will continue to advance peace, stability and prosperity in the Indo-Pacific and beyond. Employees Provident Fund Organization, EPFO, has officially notified an 8.25% interest rate on EPF deposits for financial year 2025-26. The ratings have been declared following approval of the Ministry of Railway, for the Ministry of Labour and Employment as per the EPF scheme 1952. It has directed regional and zonal offices to credit the approved interest to members' EPF accounts. The government issued a notice to Meta regarding rollout of the username feature on WhatsApp in India. According to the sources, the Ministry of Electronics and Information Technology has directed Meta to furnish a detailed explanation on the usernames feature within 3 days. More from our correspondent.
2: The sources said that the ministry has taken note of a public announcement by WhatsApp that it has commenced a phased global rollout, including in India, of its usernames feature. It said that once the feature is enabled, the recipient's phone number will no longer be visible to a first-time contact and that an optional username key may be set as an additional control. Sources said there are concerns that the feature may increase incidence of online frauds, phishing, digital arrest, scams, and impersonation attacks. Concerns have also been raised that the feature may facilitate impersonation and identity spoofing. The sources further said that the ministry has directed Meta to furnish a detailed explanation on this feature within 3 days and not roll out the feature until consultation on the matter is over. Saklayan Akhtar, Kashwani News, Delhi.
0: The Delhi government has notified a permanent

0: Winter Pollution Master Plan that will remain in force every year from 1st of November to 20th of February to curb seasonal air pollution in the national capital. We have a report.
1: Chief Minister Rekha Gupta said the new framework consolidates existing pollution control measures into a single set of rules, ensuring timely implementation without issuing separate orders every winter. Vehicles without a valid pollution under control certificate will not be supplied fuel at petrol pumps throughout the year. From 1st November to 31st January, entry of non-Delhi registered vehicles below BS6 emission standards will also be prohibited. The government has also announced that parking charges at authorized parking facilities will be doubled from 1st November to 28th February, while 50% of employees in government and private offices will work from home from 1st November to 31st January. Demolition work and open dust generating construction activities will remain prohibited from 1st November to 31st January, except for essential public infrastructure projects. Large commercial buildings and major construction sites will be required to install anti-smog guns. With Suparna and Arzu, Chirag Jha from News Desk.
0: The government has given 1 year extension to Foreign Secretary Vikram Misri till 14th of July next year. Mr. Misri assumed charge as Foreign Secretary on 15th July 2024. He was India's ambassador to China from January 2019 to December 2021. This is Akashwani giving you the news. For quick news updates round the clock, follow us on our X handle at AIR News Alerts. And for details of stories and more, log on to our website www.newsonair.gov.in and download News on AIR app. Jammu and Kashmir Lieutenant Governor Manoj Sinha flagged off the first batch of pilgrims of the annual Sri Amarnath Ji Yatra from Bhagwati Nagar Base Camp in Jammu this morning. The 57-day annual pilgrimage officially commences across the twin tracks of Kashmir tomorrow and is scheduled to conclude on August 28. The first convoy of pilgrims was dispatched from Jammu early in the morning under tight security. The Yatra takes place via the traditional 48-kilometre Nunban Pehelgram route in Anantnag district and the shorter 14-kilometre Baltal route in Gandharbal district. The centre has assured full support to Assam in dealing with the recent flood situation. The assurance was given by Union Minister for Agriculture and Rural Development Shivraj Singh Chauhan and Union Minister for Parliamentary Affairs Kiran Rijiju during a flood review meeting with the Assam government in Guwahati last evening. The Union Ministers reviewed the latest flood situation in Assam, including in the worst affected district of Dhemaji, and assessed the preliminary extent of the damage. Assam Chief Secretary Ravi Kota informed the Union Ministers that 13 districts have been affected by this year's first major flood, impacting around 72,000 people. The India Meteorological Department IMD has said southwest monsoon is likely to advance over Delhi, Haryana, Chandigarh, Gujarat, Madhya Pradesh, Uttar Pradesh and Rajasthan during next 2 days. The Met Department has also forecast heavy to very heavy rainfall over coastal Karnataka, Gujarat, Konkan, Goa and Madhya Maharashtra during the next 2 days. People in Delhi woke up to refreshing showers this morning. Rain lashed several parts of the city, bringing much needed relief from the sweltering heat. The monsoon is advancing rapidly across Madhya Pradesh and is likely to reach the Ujjain and Gwalior Chambal divisions today. Several districts in the Sagar and Bhopal divisions received heavy rainfall yesterday. Waterlogging was reported from many parts of Indore and Mau, where some vehicles were stranded in flooded areas. In Sihor district, continuous rain has led to flood-like conditions in low-lying areas, with water entering several residential colonies. The indirect talks between Iran and the US through mediator concluded in Doha yesterday. According to a statement by the Qatari government, both sides agreed to continue discussions after the funeral ceremonies for Iran's former supreme leader, Ali Khamenei, on 9th of this month. Talking to media, US Vice President J.D. Vance said the Doha negotiations were progressing well, with technical level discussions already underway. He said the next phase would focus on Iran's nuclear program and added that the talks were being held from a position of strength after recent US military action.
2: Well, right now, the technical negotiators are sitting down with the Iranians, with the Qataris, and with others in Doha. You know, talking about some of the details here, making sure commercial traffic really does. It's already started in an amazing direction. We've got now oil at $68. We've got gas prices starting to come down. But really just ensuring that we continue to make the progress on that. And that's what they're focused on.

0: And then, you know, we're going to, obviously, we're worried about the nuclear issue. We're going to start talking about that. So right now, the talks are going well. It's still pretty early, but talks are going well.
1: A series of strong explosions hit Kyiv overnight after President Volodymyr Zelensky warned that Russia was preparing a major strike. Ukrainian officials said Russia fired missiles and drones at the capital, causing fires and damage to residential buildings. Air raid sirens sounded across the city and many residents took shelter in metro stations. On to sports. In the FIFA World Cup, Belgium staged a stunning comeback to beat Senegal 3-2 after extra time round of 32 and qualify for the round of 16. Yuri Thielmans scored a 125th minute penalty to seal a dramatic 3-2 victory and extend Belgium's unbeaten run to 17 matches. Co-hosts US registered their first win in the knockout round after 2002 this morning. They defeated Bosnia and Herzegovina 2-0 in the round of 32 to advance into the round of 16, wherein they will take on Belgium. Last night, England defeated the Democratic Republic of the Congo 2-1 in Atlanta, with Harry Kane scoring twice in the final 15 minutes. England will face co-host Mexico in the round of 16 on July 6th. In another round 32 clash, Mexico beat Ecuador 2-0 in Mexico City to reach the round of 16. France defeated Sweden 3-0 in New York, while Norway edged Ivory Coast 2-1 in Texas to book their place in the last 16. In men's cricket, the first T20 international between India and England was abandoned due to rain in Chesterley Street last night. The five-match series now stands level at 0-0. Opting to bat first, India scored 189 for 7 in stipulated 20 overs, with skipper Shreyas Iyer scoring highest 68 runs of 47 balls. Opening batter Abhishek Sharma also scored 59 runs, while Shivam Dubey remained not out at 42 runs. For England, Saqib Mahmood bagged 3 wickets. And now, for a look at today's newspapers, it's over to Subhadra Ramachandran.
2: Thank you, Shagun. The Asian Age quoting Prime Minister Narendra Modi headlines, "Government's digital push has transformed India," elaborating that 11 years of Digital India initiatives has redefined governance, empowered citizens, and accelerated all-round development. Economic indicators flash green in June. Growth engine revving despite global roadblocks, writes the Economic Times. India's economy ended the first quarter of financial year 2027 on a strong footing, with various high-frequency indicators showing robust growth in June, reflecting resilience despite the West Asia war and other external headwinds. The Hindustan Times opens with the headline, ATF commercial LPG rates cut as crude prices ease, while the Hindu writes, commercial LPG prices reduced by 183 rupees per refill. The Times of India, under a picture of new Indian Army Chief General Dhirat Seth saluting his father, Lieutenant General Krishna Mohan Seth, retired, informs, General Seth said his aim would be to build a tech enabled, future-ready army capable of operating effectively across multiple domains, while the statesman informs, new army chief outlines Vijay vision, stresses modernization of army. And finally, the Times of India informs that University of Minnesota scientists, under a project called Spud Cell, build from scratch synthetic cells that can grow, feed and reproduce like a natural cell, claiming their work could in time lead to made-to-order living machines. And with that, it's back to you, Shagun.
1: Thank you, Subhadra. And now, before we end the bulletin, the headlines once again. Prime Minister Narendra Modi to hold annual summit with his Japanese counterpart Sanae Takaichi in New Delhi today. EPFO notifies 8.25% interest rate on EPF deposits for financial year 2025-26. Centre issues notice to Meta over new username feature on WhatsApp in India, seeks detailed explanation in 3 days. Delhi government notifies permanent winter pollution master plan to curb seasonal air pollution in the national capital. Belgium stuns Senegal 3-2 in extra time thriller at FIFA World Cup. And in men's cricket, first T20 international between India and England abandoned due to rain. For details of these stories and more, log on to our website www.newsonair.gov.in and News on AIR app. And with that, we end the morning news. Have a nice day.
3: நேரம் இப்போ 8:30 இணைந்திருக்கிறோம் எஃப்எம் ரெயின்போ 102.1. நேர்களே, இது புதிய பாடல்கள் கேட்கக்கூடிய நேரம். இதய ராகமாய் திருச்சி சேலம் மங்களன் மங்கள் மாபெரும் தங்க மாளிகை பாத்திரக்கடல் மற்றும் ஃபர்னிச்சர் எலக்ட்ரானிக் ஷோரூமின்

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0: The Japanese Prime Minister arrived in New Delhi last evening on a three-day visit to India. This is the first official visit of Prime Minister Takaichi to India. The Vikasit Bharat Guarantee for Rozgar and Ajivika Mission Grameen VBG Ramji Act 2025 marks a major step towards ensuring employment, strengthening rural livelihoods and accelerating the development of villages across the country. Union Minister for Rural Development and Agriculture and Farmers Welfare Shivraj Singh Chauhan has said. Union Minister Sri Shivraj Singh Chauhan along with Andhra Pradesh Chief Minister N. Chandrababu Naidu today launched the VBG Ramji Act at Mukhavaripalle village in Tirupati district of Andhra Pradesh. Addressing the gathering, Mr. Chauhan said the scheme aims to ensure that no poor labourer remains without work and that every hand gets employment. He thanked Prime Minister Narendra Modi for introducing the scheme and said employment under the programme has been enhanced from 100 days to 125 days.
2: Under Manrega, workers used to get employment for only 100 days. But under the Viksit Bharat Ji Ramji Yojana, laborers will receive employment for a full 125 days. In the very first year, the center's contribution to the scheme amounts to 95,600 crore rupees, with the states contributing their 40% share. A total of 1,51,282 crore rupees will be spent in just 1 year. 282 crore
0: rupees. Union Environment, Forest and Climate Change Minister Bhupendra Yadav today underlined that the government is promoting ease of living while ensuring environmental protection through policies that balance development with sustainability. Addressing a national conference on electric mobility, Mr. Yadav said the government's approach reflects Prime Minister Narendra Modi's vision of ensuring that ecology and economy grow together. He highlighted that despite rapid industrial development, the country's forest cover has increased from 7,1673 square kilometres in 2014 to 7,15,000 square kilometres. The Election Commission today announced the schedule for by-elections to three Legislative Assembly constituencies across Bankipur in Bihar, Datia in Madhya Pradesh and Manjalpur in Gujarat. The polling will take place on the 30th of this month and the counting of votes will be conducted on the 3rd of next month. The National Rain-Fed Area Authority-funded Wild Rice Conservation Project has achieved a major milestone in Assam. The Borjuli site in Sonitpur district has been notified as a biodiversity heritage site by the National Biodiversity Authority under the project. The project, titled In Situ Conservation and Management of Wild Rice, Oriza Rufipogon, in Sonitpur district of Assam, aims to protect wild rice in its natural habitat. The recognition is an important step towards conserving India's rich wild rice diversity and promoting climate-resilient agriculture. Minister of State for Home Nityananda Rai today attended the flag-in ceremony marking the success of the Mount Everest and Mount Lhotse mountaineering expeditions by the Border Security Force, BSF, Indo-Tibetan Border Police and National Security Guard in New Delhi. Speaking on the occasion, the minister said by conquering the world's highest peak and singing Vande Mataram to the skies, the all-women mountaineering team of BSF has set a rare example of grit, patriotism and dedication. This is Akashwani giving you the news. For quick news updates round the clock, follow us on our X handle at AIR News Alerts. And for details of stories and more, log on to our website www.newsonair.gov.in and download News on AIR app. Welcome back to the Midday News. India's long-standing proposal for the Comprehensive Convention on International Terrorism has received renewed support at the United Nations General Assembly, the 9th review of the UN Global Counterterrorism Strategy, adopted by 140 votes, has urged member states to make

make every effort to finalize the convention proposed by India over three decades ago. Addressing the UN General Assembly, India's permanent representative to the UN, P. Harish, said the absence of a universally agreed legal framework weakens global counterterrorism efforts. He stressed that there should be no double standards in tackling terrorism and called for holding perpetrators, financiers, and sponsors accountable.

0: players and sponsors accountable. He added that a terrorist is a terrorist and emphasized that counter-terrorism efforts should not be weakened by false equivalences or politicized narratives.
1: India has been a victim of cross-border terrorism for decades. Our people have paid a terrible price, and this experience has shaped India's zero-tolerance approach. Irrespective of any grievance, political cause, or strategic calculation, terrorism in all its forms and manifestations must be condemned unequivocally. India has worked to strengthen the global focus on terror financing. We have supported capacity building, South-South cooperation, and strengthening of multilateral frameworks. India believes that counter-terrorism should not be hollowed out by false equivalences or politicized narratives.
0: The first batch of 4,822 pilgrims for the annual Sri Amarnath Ji Yatra was flagged off by Lieutenant Governor Manoj Sinha from the Bhagwati Nagar Yatri Nivas base camp in Jammu today amid elaborate security arrangements. Pilgrims from different parts of the country have been arriving in Jammu to take part in the sacred pilgrimage. The southwest monsoon today has further advanced into entire Delhi, some more parts of Gujarat, remaining parts of Uttar Pradesh, most parts of Madhya Pradesh, Haryana, Punjab and some parts of Rajasthan. Refreshing showers in the national capital provided much relief from hot and humid weather. The weather department has forecast thunderstorms accompanied by rain over many parts of the national capital during the day, with generally cloudy skies expected to prevail. A yellow alert has been issued for parts of western and central India for heavy rainfall. People in Uttar Pradesh got much-needed relief from the scorching heat as the monsoon arrived in the state, with almost all parts of the state witnessing rainfall. A report.
2: The southwest monsoon officially entered Uttar Pradesh on Tuesday with the monsoon trough passing through Azamgarh, Bareilly and Ayodhya districts. Several parts of the state recorded moderate to heavy rainfall over the past 24 hours, bringing much needed relief from the prolonged heat. Sultanpur, Muzaffarnagar, Badayun, Saharanpur and Sambhal witnessed very heavy rainfall, disrupting normal life in some areas while significantly bringing down daytime temperature. The rainfall has come as a major relief for farmers who had been anxiously waiting for the monsoon as paddy sowing was already running behind schedule. The meteorological department has forecast heavy rainfall in many districts today and said that weather conditions remain favorable for the further advance of the southwest monsoon across the state. Sushil Chandra Tiwari, Akashwani News, Lucknow.
0: Heavy rainfall continued across Maharashtra for the second consecutive day today, disrupting normal life in several parts of the state. More from our correspondent.
3: According to the IMD, Konkan and adjoining Ghat areas of central Maharashtra are likely to receive heavy to very heavy rainfall with extremely heavy rainfall at isolated places. In Mumbai, heavy showers inundated low-lying areas, slow traffic and disrupted suburban train services on some routes. The Pavai Lake has started overflowing following continuous rainfall. The University of Mumbai has cancelled examination schedule for today for colleges in Palghar district and under the Panvel Municipal Corporation. Schools in Palghar and in Raigad, some talukas including Alibag, Panvel, Uran, Srivardhan, Masla, Tala and Polatpur have also remained closed today as a precautionary measure. Fishermen have been advised not to venture into the sea. Nivedita, AIR News, Mumbai.
0: A powerful storm swept across Romania's capital Bucharest and 20 counties yesterday, leaving one person dead and causing widespread damage. Emergency services said nearly 2,000 calls for assistance were received in Bucharest alone, where several metro stations were flooded. The storm also affected around 60 towns and villages outside the capital, damaging dozens of homes and vehicles. In Ukraine, 13 people were killed and dozens of others injured after Russian drones and missiles hit residential buildings in Kiev as part of a broader wave of Russian overnight attacks. In the FIFA World Cup, Belgium staged a stunning comeback to beat Senegal 3-2 after extra time in the round of 32 and qualify for the round of 16. Co-hosts US registered their first win in the knockout round after 2002. This morning, they defeated Bosnia-Herzegovina 2-0 in the round of 32 to advance into the round of 16, where they will take on Belgium. Benchmark domestic equity indices were trading around 0.5% up in the afternoon session today. The Sensex rose 402 points at 77,325, while the Nifty advanced 129 points to 24,135 when reports last came in. And now before we end the bulletin,

0: the headlines once again. Prime Minister Narendra Modi holds annual summit-level talks with his Japanese counterpart Sanae Takaichi in New Delhi. Both countries signed several agreements, including in economic and energy security, pharmaceuticals and AI. Prime Minister Modi says India-Japan bilateral relationship has stood the test of time. India's proposal for comprehensive convention on international terrorism gains renewed support at UN General Assembly. Sri Amarnath Ji Yatra begins with first batch of pilgrims leaving Bhagwati Nagar base camp in Jammu. Southwest monsoon covers entire Delhi, advances further across parts of northern and western states. In the FIFA World Cup, United States registers first knockout stage win since 2002, defeating Bosnia-Herzegovina 2-0. Belgium also enter round of 16 in extra time victory over Senegal. With that, we end the midday news.
1: ஆண்டுக்கு ஆண்டு மெருகேறும் ஒலிபரப்பின் தரம், நேயர்களின் அன்போ என்றும் நிரந்தரம். இணைந்திருக்கிறீர்கள் ஆகாஷ்வாணி திருச்சி அலைவரிசையோடு.

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1: This is Ed Harry at the BBC Sports Centre with the latest World Cup news. Co-host, the United States of America beat Bosnia-Herzegovina 2-0 to reach the last 16. Flo Balogun scored and was later sent off. USA manager Mauricio Pochettino was pleased with the character his side showed.
2: It's not only empty words when we say that we are a family. And I think the team showed the qualities, the capacity to compete, to fight for each other. Yes, I seem so proud.
1: The USA will face Belgium next after they scored a last-gasp penalty to beat Senegal 3-2 after extra time. Belgium trailed 2-0 until the 86th minute, but goals from Romelu Lukaku and Yuri Tielemans levelled things up in normal time before Tielemans scored again from the spot in the 125th minute. Here's Belgium goalkeeper Thibaut Courtois.
3: I heard also from the Senegal players that was a clear penalty. So happy that the VAR exists for those kind of things, especially. And our performance, I think, yeah, we knew.

0: Senegal is strong. Overall, I think we defended really well.
1: Later, European champion Spain face Austria in the last 32 before Switzerland take on Algeria. It's also Portugal against Croatia in Toronto. Portugal midfielder Bernardo Silva is looking forward to facing one of his idols, Luka Modric.
2: He's a big inspiration for me, and I can imagine for almost every football player. So I'm really happy to see that still at his age he's performing at the level that he is. I actually asked for his shirt in one of the Man City Real Madrid games, so I'm very happy that I did it. It's probably one of the most special shirts that I have at home.
1: For more World Cup news from the BBC, go to bbc.com/football.
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4: நேயர்கள், இதுவரை 2026 உலகக்கோப்பை கால்பந்து போட்டிகள் பற்றிய தற்போதைய நிலவரம் கேட்டீர்கள்.

0: Good evening. This is Akashwani and I am Anuja Kumar with the news at 9. The headlines. Prime Minister Narendra Modi says India's speed and Japan's expertise will work as driving force for global growth. Holds talks with Japanese counterpart Sanae Takaichi in New Delhi. India and Japan announce energy partnership to strengthen strategic oil reserves and maritime transport resilience. Government to expand oil refining capacity to 300 million metric tons per annum in next 1 year amid West Asia crisis. Center launches Air Suvidha 2.0 portal for Ebola health screening at entry points of international airports across the country. IMD issues red alert for heavy rainfall in parts of western and central India for next 2 to 3 days. And in FIFA World Cup, Spain to take on Austria in round of 32 match in Los Angeles tonight. And now the news in detail. Prime Minister Narendra Modi has said that India-Japan relations are truly very special and there are many shining examples of the success of the economic partnership. Addressing the India-Japan Joint Economic Forum in New Delhi this evening, Mr. Modi said, when Japan's expertise and investment combined with India's speed and scale, the entire world benefits. He said both sides today decided to make the partnership even more dynamic and profound. The Prime Minister said India and Japan today reached agreements on several areas such as economic security, AI, defense and health that will make the partnership futuristic and limitless.
1: जो नए साथी इस फोरम के साथ जुड़ रहे हैं मैं उन्हें भारत जापान सक्सेस स्टोरी का भाग बनने पर हार्दिक बधाई देता हूं फ्रेंड्स भारत जापान संबंध वाकई बहुत स्पेशल है हमारी इकोनॉमिक पार्टनरशिप की सफलता के 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होता है
0: In her address, Prime Minister of Japan, Sanae Takaichi, said, among the many areas of cooperation, energy security is one of the most important areas. Ms. Takaichi said, through the Power Asia Initiative, it is working to translate this vision into a concrete action. On the occasion, both Prime Ministers jointly inaugurated Maruti Suzuki's fourth vehicle manufacturing facility at Kharkhoda in Haryana. Earlier,

0: India and Japan today exchanged agreements in different fields, including economic and energy security, pharmaceuticals and AI. Prime Minister Narendra Modi held annual summit-level talks with his Japanese counterpart Sanae Takaichi in New Delhi this afternoon. Addressing the joint press meet following the talks, Prime Minister Modi said, "Trust is the biggest asset in today's time, and the India and Japan bilateral partnership has stood the test of time." He highlighted that India and Japan are among the world's biggest economies today, and a free and open Indo-Pacific is a shared priority for both the countries.
1: आज भारत और जापान दोनों ही विश्व की सबसे बड़ी इकोनॉमीज में से हैं. एक फ्री प्रॉस्परस और रूल्स बेस्ड इंडो पैसिफिक हमारी साझा प्राथमिकता है. क्षेत्र की सबसे बड़ी डेमोक्रेटिक और मार्केट इकोनॉमीज के रूप में आज हमने कई महत्वपूर्ण पहल की हैं. इनसे हम मिलकर पूरे क्षेत्र में शांति, स्थिरता और प्रगति का मार्ग प्रशस्त करेंगे.
0: Briefing media in New Delhi this evening, Foreign Secretary Vikram Misri said that both leaders recognize that this is a relationship of trust, and trust was visible in abundance during the engagements today. He said today's engagements have yielded good results in areas including energy security and economic security.
2: The leaders reflected on the very strong foundation of our bilateral ties across multiple sectors, including trade and investment, economic security, defense, supply chain resilience, technology, innovation, and people-to-people exchanges. And both leaders acknowledged the role that our special strategic and global partnership plays insofar as peace, prosperity, and stability in the Indo-Pacific and even beyond is concerned.
0: India and Japan today agreed to deepen cooperation on strategic crude oil stockpiling, petroleum reserve mechanisms and maritime energy transport value chains. It comes after annual summit-level talks between Prime Minister Narendra Modi and his Japanese counterpart Sanae Takaichi in New Delhi this afternoon. According to a joint statement issued by the Ministry of Petroleum and Natural Gas of India and Japan's Ministry of Economy, Trade and Industry on Energy Resilience, both sides expressed their shared intention to work as responsible powers and major energy-consuming countries in Asia to strengthen energy resilience amid current geopolitical uncertainties. The two sides agreed to cooperate on the strategic stockpiling ecosystem, including sharing knowledge and experience on crude oil and petroleum product reserves, coordination with producing countries, and mechanisms for emergency response and market stabilization. Union Minister for Commerce and Industry Piyush Goyal today said that investments have emerged as a key driver of India's strategic partnership with Japan and are expected to further strengthen bilateral ties. Addressing the Indo-Japan Strategic Dialogue on Shaping the Asian Century, organized by a private television channel, Mr. Goyal said, opportunities are opening up for India's skilled workforce, while the government's focus remains on ensuring equitable development for all under the leadership of Prime Minister Narendra Modi.
3: It's a partnership that has many dimensions. Trade also is an important element of this partnership, particularly given our complementary strengths. What we get from Japan are largely technology-driven products. What we sell to Japan are also value-added products. We are not selling raw materials or intermediates. We're selling high-quality, precision-engineered material, auto component, electronic component. So, in effect, this particular relationship has both the trade and investment dimension. Therefore, I think it's a good partnership.
0: Petroleum and Natural Gas Minister Hardeep Singh Puri today said that India is rapidly expanding its refinery capacity. Addressing a press conference in New Delhi, Mr. Puri informed that in the next 6 to 12 months, the country's refining capacity will be brought to 300 million metric tons per annum. He said that the first greenfield refinery is being established after a gap of 10 years. Talking about India's handling of the situation during the West Asia crisis, Mr. Puri said that for a long time, the government controlled the prices of petrol and diesel and reduced the duties imposed on them. He said that the government always prioritized and focused on the interest of the citizens.
4: We have different projects, including refineries, which are at an advanced stage, and over the next 6 months to 2 years, they will be implemented. Those taken collectively

0: would bring our refining capacity to about 300 million metric tons per annum. Now, this in and of itself is a noteworthy and remarkable figure. But if you see that in the context of what's happening in other parts of the world, it becomes more noteworthy.
1: This is Akashvani giving you the news. For quick news updates round the clock, follow us on our X handle at AIR News Alerts. And for details of these stories and more, log on to our website www.newsonair.gov.in and download the News on AIR app. The Ministry of Civil Aviation today launched the Air Suvidha 2.0 portal for Ebola health screening at entry points of international airports across the country. Developed in collaboration with the Directorate General of Health Services and Delhi International Airport Limited, the upgraded digital platform aims to strengthen health surveillance of international travellers through real-time coordination among health, immigration and surveillance agencies for early detection of at-risk passengers. The upgraded Air Suvidha 2.0 introduces a fully contactless and paperless health self-declaration system for international arrivals. Union Minister of State for Personnel, Public Grievances and Pensions Dr. Jitendra Singh said that artificial intelligence is no longer an option but an essential pillar of good governance. He emphasized the importance of using AI responsibly and intelligently. Addressing the valedictory session of the 29th National E-Governance Conference in Jaipur this afternoon, Mr. Singh said that achieving the vision of Viksit Bharat 2047 requires a fundamental shift in administrative thinking. India has reiterated its firm stand that terrorism cannot be justified under any circumstances and called for united global action to eliminate the menace. Addressing the UN General Assembly during the adoption of the 9th review of the United Nations Global Counter-Terrorism Strategy, India's permanent representative to the UN, Ambassador Harish Parvathaneni, said, "A terrorist is a terrorist," and emphasized that the counter-terrorism efforts should not be weakened by false equivalences or politicized narratives.
2: India has been a victim of cross-border terrorism for decades. Our people have paid a terrible price, and this experience has shaped India's zero-tolerance approach. Irrespective of any grievance, political cause or strategic calculation, terrorism in all its forms and manifestations must be condemned unequivocally. India has worked to strengthen the global focus on terror financing. We have supported capacity building, South-South cooperation and strengthening of multilateral frameworks. India believes that counter-terrorism should not be hollowed out by false equivalences or politicized narratives.
1: Russia launched drone and missile attack on Ukrainian capital overnight, killing at least 20 civilians and injuring more than 90 others. Damage was recorded in 30 locations across Kyiv, mainly residential buildings and civilian infrastructure. Russia's defense ministry said in a statement that the deadly bombardment was in response to Ukraine's long-range strikes on its civilian infrastructure. In Jammu and Kashmir, the first batch of pilgrims for the Sri Amarnath Ji Yatra today reached the twin base camps at Nunwan in the Pahalgam area of Anantnag district and Baltal in Ganderbal district under tight security. The 57-day pilgrimage to the Holy Cave Shrine was formally flagged off from Jammu in the early hours by Lieutenant Governor Manoj Sinha. The Yatra will officially begin tomorrow and is scheduled to culminate on 28th of August. More from a correspondent.
3: The convoy which departed from Bhagwati Nagar Yatri Nivas in Jammu in the wee hours today crossed into the valley this afternoon under a multi-tier security cover. The first batch comprises of 4,822 Yatris, of which 2,510 are scheduled to trek via Pahalgam route, while 2,312 will take Baltal route early tomorrow morning. Upon reaching the base camps, the Yatris were accorded a warm welcome by the officials of the administration and local residents. Meanwhile, elaborate security arrangements have been made across both routes to ensure smooth and safe conduct of the Yatra. Additional deployments of police, paramilitary forces and army jawans have been stationed along the entire route. In addition, comprehensive arrangements have been put in place, including the establishment of medical facilities, real-time weather monitoring systems and quick response teams at critical locations. Besides extensive CCTV surveillance, RFID-based tracking systems for pilgrims and their vehicles have also been installed. Ishfaq Shah, Akashvani News, Srinagar.
1: The southwest monsoon has further advanced into the entire Delhi, some more parts of Gujarat, remaining parts of Uttar Pradesh,

Most parts of Madhya Pradesh, Haryana, Punjab and some parts of Rajasthan. IMD has issued a red alert for heavy rainfall in the parts of western and central India for the next 2 to 3 days. However, in Delhi, the sky is likely to remain cloudy with the possibility of light rain over the next 24 hours. In view of continuous rainfall in Uttarakhand's Pithoragarh district, the administration has suspended the issuance of inner line permits for the other

of inner line permits for the Adi Kailash and Om Parvat Yatra to ensure the safety of pilgrims. On to sports. In the FIFA World Cup, Spain will face Austria in a round of 32 match at Los Angeles Stadium in Inglewood tonight. In other round of 32 matches, Portugal will clash with Croatia in Toronto, while Switzerland will take on Algeria in Vancouver tomorrow morning. Earlier, Belgium advanced to the round of 16, beating Senegal 3-2 this morning. Co-hosts US also progressed to the round of 16, beating Bosnia and Herzegovina 2-0. And now, before we end the bulletin, the headlines once again. Prime Minister Narendra Modi says India's speed and Japan's expertise will work as driving force for global growth, holds talks with Japanese counterpart Sanae Takaichi in New Delhi. India and Japan announce energy partnership to strengthen strategic oil reserves and maritime transport resilience. Government to expand oil refining capacity to 300 million metric tons per annum in next 1 year amid West Asia crisis. Center launches Air Suvidha 2.0 portal for Ebola health screening at entry points of international airports across the country. IMD issues red alert for heavy rainfall in parts of western and central India for next 2 to 3 days. And in FIFA World Cup, Spain to take on Austria in round of 32 match in Los Angeles tonight. That is all in the news at 9. Good night.

0: That is why they have brought her in for this semi-final. She played two matches in the World Cup, scored 46 in one of them, scored 45 in one of them, remained not out in one of them, and retired out herself because she was struggling with a calf injury. And yet, for the big semi-final, they have called her in, replaced Sophia Dunkley. More on that after this ball. Shabnam Ismail runs into ball to Danny Wyatt-Hodge, delivers this one on a good length, and an excellent shot which gets England the first boundary of the match. It was a good length delivery in the channel outside the off stump. Wyatt-Hodge went on the back foot, allowed the ball to come close and played it very late, opening the face of the blade. There was a shot third in position. There was a slip in position too. However, she was able to bisect the gap between the two of those, and the ball went scampering away to kiss the boundary cushions. First boundary for Danny Wyatt-Hodge. First boundary for England. 1.3 overs done. 8-1 is the score. Shabnam Ismail, what her response is going to be. Runs into ball, delivers this one from the corner of the crease, and the line goes completely awry. The ball doesn't even come in contact with the batter. Ends up way down the leg side. Wyatt-Hodge did not even bother to play at it, and the wicketkeeper Sinalo Jafna put in a full length dive towards her left, yet the ball was out of her reach. It ends up being a wide plus four. Ye laga abha ka chauka. So wide plus four, that is not what South Africa would have intended. Anyhow, back on the top of her mark is Shabnam Ismail, bowling to Danny Wyatt-Hodge, delivers this one on a good length, and a bottom edge takes the ball to the boundary once again. Four more. Ye laga abha ka chauka. Ismail has a grimace on her face, a wry smile on her face. What can she do about this? It was on a good length, outside the off stump, but not too wide to be very fair to her. Danny Wyatt-Hodge went for the cut shot, realized that it was probably a little too close to cut, but before that, she was already into the shot. The ball hit the bottom edge, went into the turf, and bounced so high that Sinalo Jafna had no chance. The ball went behind the keeper and fetched Wyatt-Hodge a boundary. Next delivery. This has once again been placed with deft hands, and a big dive from Nadine de Klerk at the deep backward point boundary might have been able to save a couple of runs for South Africa, albeit it will be the umpires who are going to check and confirm that this was delivered on a good length outside the off stump. Wyatt-Hodge prodded towards it, however kept her bat very close to the body and opened the face of the blade as she played it with soft hands. Nadine de Klerk, who was stationed in the deep, had to run towards her left and then put in a big dive to try and push the ball away from the boundary cushions. Has she been able to do that well? That is the question, and that is what TV umpire Claire Polosak is checking. Did she come in contact with the boundary cushions and the ball at the same time? That is the question that is currently being inspected. The replays on our monitor suggest that she has indeed come in contact with the boundary cushions, but is it at the same time when the ball was also in contact with her? Multiple angles are being viewed, because remember, this is a World Cup semi-final. Sometimes it can come down to a run or two to decide who the winner is, and therefore the umpires want to be very sure. After going through a bazillion replays, they've decided to give it as two runs. So well done, Nadine de Klerk, you have saved a couple of runs for your team. Anyhow, Wyatt-Hodge prepares to face what will be the last ball of the second over. The slip fielder has moved a little bit wider, and once again it's a bottom edge which takes the ball towards backward square leg. The keeper runs towards her left, picks it up and throws it at the striker's end. She doesn't hit the stumps, and that allows the batters to cross over for a single. It was a good length delivery, angled in towards the stumps. Wyatt-Hodge was looking to work it towards the offside, but got a thick bottom edge which allows a single. 20-1 after two.
1: क्या आप परेशानियों से घिरे हैं? मन भारी है और कोई रास्ता नजर नहीं आ रहा? याद रखिए, समाधान आपके पास है। टेलीमानस के निशुल्क नंबर 14416 पर कॉल करें। कहीं से भी, कभी भी, 24 घंटे यह सुविधा उपलब्ध है। यहाँ आपकी बात सुनी जाती है, समझी जाती है और आपको सही दिशा दी जाती है। आप अकेले नहीं हैं, मदद बस एक कॉल दूर है।
2: तो दोनों टीमों की

0: important stage in the game. Don't go away from your radio sets because the upcoming phase might as well decide which way this match will go. Why are we saying that? I'll tell you that in a bit. Nadine de Klerk, meanwhile, has been given the ball in hand. She bowls right arm medium. It will be interesting to see if she tells the keeper to stand on the stumps or does she tell her to stand back. No, she has asked Sinolo Jafta to be on the stumps. They want to keep Heather Knight in her crease. Now, remember, this is a partnership which is brewing. 36 runs have been added by Siva Brunt and Heather Knight. And the reason why I say that the upcoming phase is going to be important is because I sense that both the batters have got their eye in. The first delivery from Nadine de Klerk from over the wicket ends up straying onto the pads. It was delivered on a good length. However, since it was on the pad line, it allowed Heather Knight to use her wrists to turn the ball towards deep backward square leg where Marizan Kopp did the fielding. A single was comfortably taken. 59 for 3 England after 9.1 overs. They will be looking to attack. The second important thing to note is that Kopp is now done. Ismail is now out of the attack. And therefore, now you are looking at the second string of bowlers. And there we go. There comes the attacking shot from Nat Siva Brunt. And it gets her a boundary. ये लगा आभा का चौका. Nat Siva Brunt's third boundary and probably the most convincing of them all. A tad shorter than the previous one, and that was all that Siva Brunt required. She picked it from in front of the off and middle. Didn't quite go onto the back foot. She stood on the front foot and swished her bat across the line with vehemence. The ball went scampering away and bisected the gap between deep backward square leg and deep midwicket. Let's see what Nadine de Klerk's response is going to be. She responds by trying to dart the ball into the block hole. However, Nat Siva Brunt has been able to dig it out and play it towards deep midwicket. And before the fielder over there can converge, pick the ball up, throw it back to the 22-yard playing strip, two runs have been taken. Yes, the oval has big pockets, but watch out for Nat Siva Brunt's running. This is what she thrives on. She loves to hair between the wickets, and that is exactly what she exhibited on that occasion. Now, backs away to the leg side. This is delivered on a good length at the middle stump, and Nat Siva Brunt brings out the short arm pull to play it towards deep midwicket, where once again Anuri Dirksen does the fielding. A single has been added that takes England's score to 66 after 9.4 overs at the loss of 3 wickets. Suddenly, can you sense that urgency that Nat Siva Brunt and Heather Knight are showing in their running between the wickets? This is exactly what I was talking about. They are now looking to up the ante against the second string of bowling. Next delivery on a drivable length outside the off stump, and Heather Knight lunges towards it and then plays a deft drive, a measured drive towards deep cover. A comfortable single this time has been taken, taking the score to 67 after 9.5. So, in the next 4-5 overs, we are going to see a lot of it, and therefore South Africa have to be on their toes. Next delivery on a full length at the middle pole has been whipped away towards the right of long on, and Shabnam Ismail moves quickly to keep them down to a single. 10 overs are done. 68 for 3.
1: क्या आप परेशानियों से घिरे हैं? मन भारी है और कोई रास्ता नजर नहीं आ रहा? याद रखें, समाधान आपके पास है. टेलीमानस के निशुल्क नंबर 14416 पर कॉल करें. कहीं से भी, कभी भी, 24 घंटे यह सुविधा उपलब्ध है. यहाँ आपकी बात सुनी जाती है, समझी जाती है और आपको सही दिशा दी जाती है. आप अकेले नहीं है, मदद बस एक कॉल दूर है.
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0: means that the first three balls of this over have produced two runs. The last nine balls have produced five runs. This is not what England want. They need a boundary. Anyhow, Natseva Brunt has moved to 55 and she has equaled the third highest score by a captain in the history of the Women's T20 World Cup. She joins Meg Lanning, who also scored 55. Oh, that's a brilliant shot from Heather Knight. Picks up a boundary.
1: ये लगा आभा का चौका.
0: Ismail went full and fast, however she ended up giving just a glimmer of width. This was outside the off stump and that allowed Heather Knight to open her shoulders and fetch it from there. She did not hit this one, she bludgeoned it. The ball went past the umpire like

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1: Right, 21 without loss after 3 overs. Tasmin Brits has done the bulk of scoring. She has been the chief aggressor so far. 17 of 14 deliveries against her name. 3 boundaries has been hit and she has been hit on the body a couple of times as well. In the previous over, there was an occasion where she inside edged one ball onto her boot and then hobbled. But she's a tough nut to crack and that is exactly what she's exhibiting. Meanwhile, the next delivery from Lauren Bell, the first of the fourth over, is down the leg side, and very deftly Wolfart tries to get a tickle on it. She even gets a tickle on it, however Amy Jones, the wicketkeeper, moves to her left in order to cut it off and end the possibility of any sort of a run. So dot ball to start off with. The next delivery onto the stumps on a fuller length and a delectable on drive from Laura Wolfart, which has been cut off superbly by Sophie Eccleston at mid-on, who moves towards her left and puts in a nimble slide in order to ensure that the South Africans do not get any more than a single. Now remember folks, England lost to South Africa in the semi-final of the 2025 World Cup. They lost to South Africa in the semi-final of the 2023 T20 World Cup as well. And there was a commonality between those two games. What it was, I'll tell you after this ball. The next delivery on a fuller length, in line with the middle pole, and nudges it towards mid-wicket, does Tasmin Brits to pick up another single. That takes the score to 23 without loss in 3.5 overs. In both those matches, Laura Wolfart and Tasmin Brits were the heavy scorers. Wolfart scored 169 and Brits scored 45 in the ODI World Cup semi-final. And in the 2023 T20 World Cup semi-final, Wolfart scored 53, Brits scored 68. And just as I say that, Laura Wolfart picks up her first boundary. Ye laga, abha ka choka. Delivered on the fuller side of good length. In fact, I would say it was a full delivery in the channel outside the off stump. And Laura Wolfart pressed forward and then unleashed a robust off drive. Nat Siver Brunt moved towards her right and put in a dive at mid-off. However, she wasn't able to stop the ball. Such good was the timing of the bat of the South African skipper, who has now moved to 7. Next delivery, Lauren Bell pulls her length back to a good length, angles this one in towards the leg stump, 114 kilometers or thereabouts on the speed gun, and a defensive dab from Laura Wolfart. So both Wolfarts and Brits in both those semi-final victories for South Africa were the heavy scorers, which means England cannot take them lightly. They need to get them out as soon as possible. It goes without saying, doesn't it? Fourth over's last ball, Lauren Bell runs in over the wicket and Laura Wolfart steps out. And after seeing her step out, Bell adjusts into a short ball, delivers this one outside the off stump. However, Wolfart was also able to adjust to the steeply rising delivery. She ends up cutting it towards deep backward point and picks up a comfortable single to mark the end of the fourth over, 28 without loss.
2: तुम रिपोर्ट्स लाई हो ना?
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0: dismissed. 68 for 3 are South Africa, and Charladine's over, which did not begin on the right note, has produced something invaluable for South Africa. All the Indian fans know how important Marizaan Karp is. She played that magnificent innings to knock India out of the competition. And over here, however, she has not been able to deliver. She scores only 5 of 7 balls. She jumped out of her crease. However, Dean saw her coming and hence went wider, hung it up on a length. Eventually, Karp had to put her left leg across and try and work it towards the onside. However, she ended up closing the face of the bat a little too early. I wonder if she would have rather looked to play it on the offside. The option would have been a better one. But she rather tried to drag it from outside off towards the leg side, and in that ended up miscuing it completely. Easy peasy catch for Nat Sivabrant, who's too good a fielder to drop opportunities of those kind. South Africa in a spot of bother. Sunil Loose has come to the crease.
1: 10.4 ओवर के बाद 68 रन, लेकिन अब 3 विकेट के नुकसान पर चार्ली डीन की गेंद. सुनील लूस के लिए रक्षात्मक अंदाज में खेला, शॉर्ट पर विकेट की दिशा में गेंद को फील्ड किया गया. इंग्लिश जो खिलाड़ी हैं, जो 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
0: 101 runs, 101 runs still needed. 9 overs remaining. Yes, South Africa have 7 wickets in hand. Yes, they have batters like Chloe Tryon, Nadine de Klerk to follow in the order, who can tonk the ball, which means they are not out of it. However, it won't be wrong to say that the climb is now looking stiff. England make a change in bowling. They introduce Danny Gibson into the attack. This is the 6th bowler that England are using today. The introduction of the 6th bowler means that when we head towards the death overs, England will have some flexibility. They will have some options to choose from. And this is the right time to introduce that 6th bowler, because an important wicket has just fallen, and therefore South Africa will have to risk going crash, bang and wallop if they try and attack Danny Gibson, who's a right-arm medium pacer. Delivers the first one outside the off stump on the shorter side of good length. It was there to be cut, but Sunil Loose, even after attempting it, wasn't quite able to lay bat on ball. A dot ball to begin the 12th over. Next delivery on a similar spot, however, the ball ends up closer to the off stump. This time Loose brings down a vertical bat and plays it in a measured manner towards cover, pushing it deftly and picking up a single. 70 for 3 after 11.2 overs, exactly 100 more needed of the remaining 52 balls. This match at the Oval is being attended by 21,128 spectators in the stand, which is a very, very good turnout. Next delivery, Brits walks out of a crease and Gibson shortens her length in response, angles this one in towards the body. Brits was looking to flick it away but wasn't able to lay bat on ball. She cops up another blow on the body but almost immediately rubs it off and gets prepared to face the next ball. She's a tough nut to crack, we already told you. However, she needs to up the ante in a manner where she doesn't take too many risks either, because South Africa are in that kind of a position. And she listens to us. She ends up bringing out the pull shot, which fetches her a boundary.
5: Ye laga Abha ka choka.
0: Short ball from Gibson, way outside off. This time Brits was stationed deep in her crease, and that allowed her to bring out what was a pretty agricultural pull shot. However, an effective one. The ball went towards the left of deep mid-wicket to fetch her a boundary. Next delivery on a fuller side.

0: 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हार देखना पड़ा है।
1: Raj, you had been talking about the conditions and how they got progressively slower for batting. We saw in the first innings, there were two half centurions, not much contributions from the others. In the second innings as well, Britt scored a half century. Probably as a set batter, would have wanted to shoulder more responsibility. In the meanwhile, we have the player of the match ready and it's none other than the captain of the English team, and that's Nat Sivabrant.
2: 75 from 47, 11 fours and 1 6, striking at nearly 160. Firstly, welcome back. What were your feelings coming into this match, knowing what a crucial match it was to return?
3: Yeah, I guess I'm obviously nervous. Probably the occasion gets quite big as well, so that increased the nerves as well, and I missed a few games as well. So, yeah, I guess there was a lot of emotion pre-game. But, yeah, I suppose as soon as the warm-up started, I managed to switch back onto game time. And, yeah, just enjoyed myself out there.
2: And the way you managed to switch back on, 23 for 3, you got together with Heather Knight. You needed just one partnership. You got that. But how did you go about rebuilding that in England innings?
3: Yeah, I guess Shabnam and Marizan are obviously world-class opening bowlers that we knew could do the damage. So I suppose Heather and I wanted to nullify the threat and make sure that we were then in and able to capitalise on the other bowlers. And yeah, I suppose with our experience, we put our heads together and yeah, got the job done.
2: It's usually a good surface here, but it was the third game played on this wicket. How did you find the conditions and how did you manage your game out there?
3: Yeah, a little bit of variable bounce. So I guess we had to be really strong on the stumps and I guess be very clear on where you wanted to score. And yeah, I suppose when you're in for a period of time, it does get a little bit easier. And yeah, I guess it was difficult for new batters coming in. So yeah, the partnership was also crucial.
2: Well, congratulations tonight. Our player of the match, Nat Sivabrant.
1: Talking about Brits, but turning our attention once again to Nat Sivabrant, Raj, captain stepping up on the big stage in this clutch game.
4: I think it was important for her to score those runs. England was down, 3 wickets had been lost, and if they didn't get that partnership, England might have lost the game completely. But this is what leadership is about, to play smart, sensible cricket. The kind of shots that she played, she found the gaps so easily. I think credit to her, because she was also creative, that kind of creativity you didn't see in the South African innings, and people were just playing those traditional, conventional strokes and getting out to conventional strokes as well. When they tried to innovate a little bit, they were getting out. But I think England managed their batting really well, and that the result of this game hinged entirely on how England came back from losing those 3 wickets and had that amazing 4th wicket partnership.
5: So, Khyati, England ki team ne apni batting ko manage kiya, aur wahi management साउथ अफ्रीका की टीम से नहीं हो पाई, क्योंकि कप्तान जब आउट हुई तो उसके बाद लगा कि पूरी टीम बिखर गई है। हाफ सेंचुरी जरूर ब्रिट्स की तरफ से आई, लेकिन कोई उसमें बल्लेबाजी में लय नहीं दिख रही थी, ऐसा लग नहीं रहा था कि वो जीतने के लिए खेल रही है, लगातार विकेट गिर रहे थे, लगातार दबाव बढ़ता चला जा रहा था।
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0: A lot of young players coming through. Do you see that they've learned enough lessons here to be able to take forwards?
1: I hope so. I think we've got an exciting mix at the moment. Got some really senior players who have played a lot of games with a lot of experience, but some exciting youngsters coming through as well. Hopefully we learn from this. I think the likes of Daxon was pretty good with the bat throughout. So yeah, hopefully players like that can be even better in the next edition.
0: Hard luck once again, Laura, and all the best in your matches coming up.
1: Thanks.
0: Nat Siverbrunt, the winning captain. 17 years since England last won a T20 World Cup semi-final here. There's something about the Oval and playing here as an England team.
2: Yeah, what a special place to play cricket. We've really loved playing here over the years. Obviously, 17 years ago as well. But, what a great ground to... I suppose show the crowd how much we enjoy playing for England, and trying to inspire as many people as we can.
0: At 23 for 3, you've already explained how you and Heather Knight went about your business and the partnership that you put together. A lot of experience there, but how much belief can you tell us that you have as a unit at the moment that you can bounce back from difficult situations?
2: I guess we've got full confidence in our batting lineup from top to bottom. So I suppose from that point of view, there was never any worry about, you know, other people coming in. But Heather and I knew that we had a really important job to do to get our team back on track. I suppose the composure that we showed was really important. We could have tried to go harder earlier, and maybe it didn't work out the way it did. So I think we were really smart and took the game on in a slightly different way to, I suppose, a typical T20 innings.
0: Did you feel short at the halfway stage?
2: No, I think we had a good score. We could tell that there was some variable bounce, and keeping the stumps in play was going to be so important. Maybe using some cutters and cross seamers as a seam bowling group. I thought that Freya Kemp especially did so well with her off-pace deliveries, and mixing it up just made it so difficult for the batters.
0: When it came to that second innings, we know how much depth South Africa have with the bat. It felt like a bit of a gamble, that six over in the power play with Lindsay Smith coming back on. You got the wicket of the captain. Charlotte Edwards ran onto the field. Was there a plan behind that?
2: To get three overs from the same bowler was pretty tough in T20. Lindsay's done a brilliant job for us in the power play, but I suppose tactically for us to be able to have four overs of Sophie in the middle, that has been a huge benefit for our team. But obviously Lindsay taking that wicket of Wolfart in the power play was so key. We had the plan set out right, and we stuck to our guns really when she'd hit one over the top the delivery before. Lindsay and I looked at each other and thought, let's go again.
0: Yeah. The crowd, just incredible. Did you have a chance to kind of take it all in? We heard them banging out Adele at one point.
2: very tuneful. The crowd has been so good throughout this tournament. I managed to take it in a little bit, walking out to bat and walking off, and a few of the wickets as well. It's just infectious playing with this team, and in front of the home crowd has been so special. I cannot wait to do it again at Lord's.
0: How's the calf?
2: Calf's good.
0: The old enemy at Lord's. How big of an occasion is that going to be?
2: Massive. What an occasion it'll be. Finding out there's a home World Cup, it was a dream to be in that final. What an opposition to be facing. Obviously... a really, really talented side that have had a huge success. We'll see what happens down at Lord's.
0: Is it coming home?
2: hopefully.
0: Okay, we'll leave it at that. Well done this evening, Nat. Congratulations on your own performance to Heather as well, and for the overall team performance. All the best on Sunday.
2: Thank you.
3: तो साउथ अफ्रीका पर 40 रन की जीत के साथ इंग्लैंड की टीम पांचवीं बार विमेंस T20 वर्ल्ड कप के फाइनल में पहुंच गई है और चौथा ऐसा मौका होगा जब फाइनल में ऑस्ट्रेलिया से उसका सामना होगा 2012